I would like to welcome you to hour number two of Soul Phonic Sounds, supported by Community Foundation of Middle Tennessee. My name is Marquise Munson, and that song from MFSB, The Sound of Philadelphia. And today is a very special day in soul music. October 2nd, 1971 was the debut of Soul Train. Now, Soul Train did debut in Chicago on WCIU TV back in the early days, but its nationally syndicated debut, when it reached so many different homes, including my own, was on October 2nd, 1971, a show that was created by Don Cornelius. He was a backup disc jockey at a Chicago radio station, and he also was a news and sports reporter. He was also even promoting concerts and emceeing touring series. He was doing a lot in that time period, and he created this caravan show called The Soul Train, which eventually would become one of the most iconic shows that highlighted R&B, funk, soul, and eventually hip-hop. And so, to honor Soul Train, I'll be playing a lot of songs from artists that have played Soul Train and even performed on the Soul Train stage. And those two songs that you just heard were actually the intro songs to Soul Train. Now, 1971, it was Hot Potatoes that was performed by King Curtis and also the Rinky Dinks. But in 1973, they debuted this song as their theme, and then they followed it up with another song from the Soul Train gang, which got this hour started with Soul Train 75. But then their theme song from 1980 to 1983 was The Whispers, and they had a song called Up on the Soul Train, and here's that track right here on WNXP.

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You just heard the very first episode of Soul Train. All the artists that hit the stage for the very first time on October 2nd, 1971, got it started with an intro to that actual episode of Soul Train, but also Bobby Hutton, You're My Whole Reason, Honeycomb, One Ads, Eddie Kendricks, also in the intro, he's like dancing in the crowd. It looks like a lot of fun. Go check out that video. But Eddie Kendricks with I Did It All For You and Gladys Knight and the Pips with Friendship Train. There's been so many iconic artists to perform on Soul Train. Just think about anyone who was important in the 70s, 80s, and 90s in soul and R&B. They have performed on the Soul Train stage. But there's also some ones that you probably wouldn't expect. One of those people being David Bowie. David Bowie performed Fame on Soul Train, and the first major white non-black artist to ever perform on the Soul Train stage was May 17th, 1975, a historic appearance from none other than Elton John, who performed Benny and the Jets and this next song, Philadelphia Freedom. Here's Elton John on WNXP.

One of the most iconic moments of Soul Train that we still sort of implement to this day is the Soul Train line. Now, I love the performances. I love the charisma of Don Cornelius and his interviews, but it was the Soul Train line that people really tuned in, watching all these crazy dance moves. I tried one of them where a guy jumped up in the air and tried to do the splits, and it, you know what? My legs just don't work that way, and I wish it did because he looked really cool doing it. But watching the outfits, watching the dance moves, but really watching the beautiful joy that the music brought to these people that were on this show. And that to me was so special, watching as a young black kid, watching just the pure happiness and joy of people who look like me on television. And so that was, to me, one of the most special moments about Soul Train. And I even had a Soul Train dance line. I grew up with this my whole life, but I actually had one at my wedding. I didn't start it. I think it was my mom that started it, but it was to this song. Marvin Gaye got to give it up, and the whole dance floor turned into a Soul Train line, and it was a lot of fun. So here's Marvin Gaye, Got to Give It Up on Soulphonic Sounds.

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Charlie Wilson has a lot of history when it comes to Soul Train. He performed under Gap Band songs like Outstanding, Yearning for Your Love in the late 70s, early 80s. And then as a solo artist, he also performed on Soul Train in its last season in 2006. So Charlie Wilson, history with Soul Train, that song Outstanding to wrap us up on Soulphonic Sounds. And I want to say thank you so much for letting me reminisce on this classic show that was very important to my childhood, and I know it was for a lot of people out there. I was able to experience the Shamar Moore days of Soul Train. That is usually my era. You've probably seen Shamar Moore and Jalen Hurts. Those two things kind of go together if you're on social media. But that's my era of Soul Train. But I always love to go back and reminisce on

More at cfmt.org. Stay tuned for more music. Right now, here's some Diana Ross with Upside Down. Thank you so much for listening to Soulphonic Sounds.

Avalanches always have really great collaborations on their records. One of those being from Karen O of the Yeah Yeah Yeahs. That track is Blue Shadows. They'll be releasing a brand new record called No Bad Memories on October 16th. Collaborations that include Karen O, also Portrait of Tracy, a great track that they released with her, and also they have a song with Eric the Architect and Loaded Honey, which is the side project of Lydia and Jay Lloyd of Jungle. So that record will be out next week. It is called No Bad Memories. My name is Marquise Munson. Thank you so much for tuning in tonight. I really do appreciate it. And thank you for kicking it with me, listening to some music as we close out this Friday. So hopefully you had a great week and you had a great start to your weekend as well on this Friday. Now, right now, here's some music from Loaded Honey with Don't Speak.

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This is Michael Pollard. Tune in to The Cypher, a full hour of hip-hop now every Tuesday at 9 p.m., celebrating some of the best lyricists in the art form

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That song featured from Vince Staples' latest record. It is called Crybaby. That song is Cotton, right here on WNXP. And I actually get to see Vince Staples. He is playing a show in Denver on November 11th. And I'll be out there going to my first ever Red Rock show with Clips on that following day. So I'm flying out early so I can go see Vince Staples. And then I'm going to go see Clips at Red Rocks. So anyone who's ever been to Red Rocks, have any recommendations to go see a show there, let me know. I've never been there, so I'm very excited about that in November. But my name is Marquise Munson. Thank you so much for tuning in tonight. And this song is actually from a band performing here in Nashville on October 17th. That will be Dive and Interpol playing a show at the Pinnacle, and Dive releasing a brand new record called Zerp. And this song is The Fountain.

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0: Eric B. and Rakim, that is Paid in Full. My name is Marquise Munson, and thank you so much for listening to WNXP Nashville. Rakim will be hitting the stage on October 29th. That show is happening at City Winery. Hopefully, I'm back in town for that show. I'm actually going on a couple of weeks vacation, so I will be gone parts of October. I'll be going to Paris for the very first time, and I'm very excited about that. Going on a little vacation slash anniversary trip with my wife. So if I get back in town, hopefully I get to go see Rakim. That's a perfect way to cap off my vacation. But there is a show that I will be catching on January 20th. It is Michelle Indigiacello hitting the stage, also at City Winery. That show happening on January 20th. Just released a brand new record today of cover songs and great collaborations with Leanne LaHavis, Madison Cunningham, Cat Power, Robert Glasper, and has a song covering, I did not expect this, Ja Rule and Ashanti, Always on Time, Michelle Indigiacello, and Laura Lee of Krungbin doing Ja Rule and Ashanti. Here is that song, Always on Time, right here on WNXP.
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a WNXP Presents show happening on October 26th. It is Ian Sweet, also former WNXP Nashville Artist of the Month. Meg Elsier will be opening that show. That song from Ian Sweet is called Criminal Kissing. And my name is Marquise Munson. I want to say I really do appreciate you for tuning in tonight. I hope you have a great rest of your weekend. Hopefully you enjoy some live music, some rest, some R&R, whatever you're doing this weekend. Hopefully you enjoy it. Make sure you tune in to WNXP all throughout this weekend as well. We'll be here for you, providing the soundtrack to your entire weekend. Thank you so much for tuning in. And I want to wrap up this week with some music from Jamiroquai. This song, Virtual Insanity, as I close out tonight. Thank you so much for listening to WNXP. 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Ooh, hey, hey. Oh, while we're living in, let me tell you.

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0: I guess maybe some little problems could arise.
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0: I mean, if anything happened and we couldn't be friends the way we are now, that would really be bad.
1: Devastating.
0: Because this is very good.
1: And that would be good.
0: That would be good, too. The idea is to combine the this and the

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1: What if?
0: Is that like the end of the world or something?
1: Certainly not.
0: Why shouldn't we be able to do that once in a while if we want to?
1: I know!
0: I mean, really, what is the big deal? We go in there, we're in there for a while, and then we come back down.

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0: Hey, I'm Patrick, and you're listening to 91.1 WNXP Nashville. I'm a member. You should be, too.
1: 3 years on the local circuit. Played twice at the county fair. And the second time, Ben, our friend who worked the business, and said a guy from a label was there. There were two more like him at the next show, staring us down like hawks. And there was love in the air, and all the money was there, and we were going on tour. With

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0: 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And we woke up at the crack of noon to be here for y'all, and thanks for having us.

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2: 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And I certainly don't want myself to tell me what to listen to. I want to stumble upon things that I would never, you know, everything that's curated to you because the machine thinks they know you. Or if I'm at home, like, hey, Alexa, play. The fact that I want to hear something seems satisfying, but I instantly regret the choice. And there's great people that introduces you to great music. It's the most playful relationship you have with music because you're like, what's gonna be the next one?

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0: Bringing that Southern Fried Funk for your ear holes. 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
6: Hi, Robin. Happy to be here.
5: So how was your weekend? I know that you went to some punk show or punk festival, or what was it, on the National Mall?
6: Yeah, on the National Mall. It was a small, I guess small. Well, small because it was also pouring rain, which is how how I got this wonderful cold. Yes, I went to a small-ish punk festival on the National Mall. One of the first of something that used to happen semi-often, punk on the National Mall. Fugazi famously played on the National Mall.
5: Yeah. I saw a video you posted of the pit. Did you get in it?
6: Okay, I'm sorry. Stage dives have gotten out of hand. It's ridiculous.
5: It was insane. The video you posted was like they were all lined up and just like
6: it's
5: kept popping
6: so
5: up
6: funny.
5: And hopping down and popping up and jumping off. And
6: it's no longer that taboo a thing to do. And so it's just everyone wants to do a stage dive. And you know, the worst stage diving I ever saw was at the Geese concert.
5: Oh, really?
6: It was like a wave. People, like you said, would just get on stage and then jump into the crowd, and then security would like pick them up and throw them on the floor, and then it would be like the same people. It's ridiculous.
5: Well, in the spirit of getting loud and letting it all out, I'm going all noise this week. We're talking about the best new songs out now, and I'm going big. Starting with the new one from Phoebe Bridgers. Was that one that you were going to play?
6: I didn't because I knew you were going to play it.
5: Well, you're right. So, I mean, and look, we've talked a lot about Phoebe Bridgers and played her a lot on the show this year, but she's having a year. Just released Lost Weekend, her new album. First one in like 5 or 6 years.
6: Yeah.
5: Something like
6: it
5: that.
6: It's beautiful.
5: Really great album. Came out in August. I think it'll end up in a lot of best of the year lists. She's got this massive arena tour that's happening.
6: No
5: phones at that. I mean, that whole arena tour is a story in and of itself. You know, after the album came out, I kind of thought, all right, that's probably it for new music from Phoebe Bridgers this year. She'll probably put out like a deluxe version at the top of the year or something like that. But she just surprise dropped a new song this past week. I didn't know. I don't think anyone really knew it was coming.
6: No.
5: A one-off single she did for the new movie, Primetime. And this is that movie about Chris Hansen's TV show, To Catch a Predator. She's also in the movie.
6: I didn't know that.
5: Yeah, she's got a role. I mean, it's like, it's not a major role. It's a small role, but she's in it several times, and it's an important role in it. I haven't seen it yet, but I was reading all about it. So her acting debut. This new song plays over the closing credits. It's called On Video, and it is a monster of a cut.

0: You know, I don't really do arena shows much anymore. I might make an exception because she will have no trouble filling an arena with that sound.
1: No trouble at all. She is so incredible at playing with extremes. And like, that's what her album before Lost Weekend, the final track, I Know the End, like that's the whole thing about that track. It's so loud and cathartic, and it also has those incredible moments. And here, I mean, the final few seconds of this song is just my favorite part.
0: Yeah, I mean, the study in contrasts, I mean, you could teach an entire college course just on the contrast that you can find in any one of her songs. Mm-hmm. And that push and pull and that build and that release that she does just about better than anybody right now. I think, like a lot of her songs, another thing that's really smart about this cut is that the perspective keeps shifting.
1: Yeah.
0: So you're not really sure whose perspective she's writing from. So the show, for people who don't know it, To Catch a Predator, basically reporter Chris Hansen documents these sting operations, right, where investigators sort of set up, lure, and arrest older guys trying to meet up with minors.
1: Younger women.
0: I'm really sanitizing this here. And on this song, Phoebe Bridgers talks about a birthday girl. She says, "I saw you making angels in the snow. I watched you like a common criminal." And it seems like maybe she's singing from the point of view of the predator here. But then she says, "I saw it all on video.
1: Yeah, I caught you on video."
0: Right. So is it the audience that's watching this on the show? And that's who she's talking about. Like, the it seems like she might be questioning whether or not the audience is somehow complicit here.
1: Oh, interesting.
0: Yeah. That the audience is somehow who's watching the show and keeping the ratings high, that they're somehow complicit here.
1: Yeah, that's really interesting. That's a perspective I didn't think about. Yeah, because when To Catch a Predator came out, it was also, there was a huge question about its journalistic ethics of whether it's appropriate to be broadcasting these things at all.
0: Right.
1: So
0: Phoebe Bridgers plays a character named Dell, who is one of the decoys who lures guys to this staged house where Chris Hansen then comes out and, you know, I haven't seen the movie yet, but I went on Reddit threads just to see, like, what are people saying about Phoebe Bridgers? And apparently people are loving her in it. Like, she says she's a natural, amazing.
1: That makes sense.
0: Yeah.
1: Yeah. Her as actor seems like the next step for...
0: Well, that's what somebody said in one thread. They said, "I see her going the way of, like, Cher or Barbara Streisand." You know, someone who's, like, a really great musician who ends up becoming a really great actor as well.
1: Yeah, an incredible actor.
0: Yeah. So, on video, surprise release from Phoebe Bridgers plays over the closing credits of the new movie Primetime that just came out. So, do you want to keep it big, or are you going to...
1: I'm going to keep it big.
0: All right.
1: Yeah, I'm going to keep it big with a song that I actually thought that you were going to start with, and I was like, oh my God, I need to go to a backup. It's a song that just came out on Friday from the album Pugnello by the band Gillaband, formerly Girl Band. And I really wanted to start with this song because Gillaband informs so much of my favorite bands and artists. They're all inspired by Gillaband. And the song I want to focus on is called Placeholder.

0: So, full disclosure, I was going to play Elogia, another cut from this.
1: I feared that would have happened.
0: From this record. But throw a rock at this album, because I think any track is great. This whole record is so, it's
1: incredible.
0: Just thunderous. Mm-hmm. You talk about a monstrous sound. This is a beast of an album.
1: Yeah, I had a lot of trouble trying to pick one song from this album because I loved every single one. And it is no surprise. I mean, I think the first time I was on the show with you, I played a Model Actress song, and
0: they
1: cite Gillaband as being their main influence. Yeah. And you can tell with that just huge, overpowering drone that is created from guitar sounds, which is really incredible. And I was reading a profile of Gillaband that came out last week where the writer Laura Snapes interviewed a bunch of other artists like the rapper Lucid and the group Lambrini Girls. And they said that Gillaband like reinvented a type of guitar music.
0: Yeah, I mean, I don't think they're the first to do this, but they've certainly brought new life
1: to it. Yeah, absolutely.
0: And, I mean, they're the kind of band, I saw them back, I don't know how many years ago, at South by Southwest, when they were still called Girl Band before they changed to Gillaband. And I was truly shook. I mean, it was the kind of show that you stagger out of because your bell has just been completely rung. Mm-hmm. And you're like, what just happened? And they're just a force. All of their music is sort of like this deadpan, woozy. Mm-hmm. It really is just like you've been punched in the face.
1: It's pretty twisted.
0: And very twisted.
1: Yeah.
0: And twisted is a good word for it.
1: Mm-hmm.
0: So the album is Pugnello. And that just came out from Gillaband. It's like gorilla without the O-R, just Gillaband. All right, we got to take a quick break here, but we'll be back with more new music right after this, and you're listening to All Songs Considered from NPR Music. It's All Songs Considered from NPR Music. I'm Robin Hilton. I'm here with Dora Levitt, and we're sharing some of our picks for the best new music out now. Okay, well, I played M83 on the show recently. Mm-hmm. That song, Blister Sunrise, have you heard that?
1: Mm-hmm.
0: Just a massive, you know, shoegaze, dream pop cut. I got another one in that spirit from the artist known as Trentemøller. Do you know Trentemøller?
1: I'm not familiar.
0: So this is a Danish musician, Anders Trentemøller, just goes by his last name. He's got a new self-titled album coming out in the fall and just released the second single from it. It's called Swerve. And he says that he wanted this song to sound brutal and beautiful.
1: Sounds awesome.
0: Two great things that go great together in music, brutal and beautiful. Give a listen. I think he pretty much nailed it.

0: Wow.
1: Yeah, I was watching you when I hit play, and you're like, okay. And then when the guitar came in, you had the biggest smile on your face. And I thought, all right, nailed it.
0: Yeah, I loved that song a lot. That was awesome.
1: I mean, in a lot of ways, brutal and beautiful is the very definition of shoegaze.
0: Yeah.
1: Right? I mean, it's those loud, roaring guitars that you just feel deep in your bones. Mm-hmm. But also incredibly beautiful.
0: Mm-hmm.
1: And so Trenton Mueller is a multi-instrumentalist, and his songs up until now, they haven't always had vocals on them like on this, but this album is his first album to have vocals across every mm-hmm. track. He works with a different singer on each one. The singer on this song we just heard is an artist that goes by the name Sakura. In a lot of cases, he would write the music and hand it off mm-hmm. to the singer and just say, you do whatever you want. You know, you can add whatever you want, lyrics, melody, whatever. Mm-hmm. In this case, he had a lot of that in mind already when he handed it off. But
0: that's interesting to hear that, because the vocals don't come in for a little bit.
1: Yeah.
0: And as I was listening, I was thinking, you know, if this is purely instrumental, I wouldn't be upset about that at all.
1: Yeah.
0: Yeah, it's so full.
1: Well, there's such a wash of sound mm-hmm. with the vocals that it could be kind of an instrument
0: yeah,
1: in and of itself.
0: Yeah, it's hard to parse out.
1: Have you ever heard of the, I guess it's like a creative technique called exquisite quartz?
0: Yes.
1: So that's sort of what that, so
0: yeah.
1: basically, it's something from the Surrealists came up with in like the 1920s or so, where someone makes mm-hmm. something or writes a line or whatever, and they hand it off to someone who then adds something to it, and then they hand it off and someone adds, and you end up with this, you know, completely unexpected piece of art
0: yeah.
1: that the originator never would have come up with on their own. And that's sort of what's happening mm-hmm. here with these songs. I really love that. I think that's a really cool technique.
0: I really love that too. And I'm glad that we're finishing there, because my next pick adds on to that a little bit.
1: Oh, perfect. So Trenton Mueller, the song Swerve from his self-titled album that is coming out in November, on November 13th. But Dora, I know you got one more.
0: Yes. I typically really am averse to deluxe or expanded albums.
1: Yeah, it is such a thing now.
0: It's such a thing, and it's such a thing in the past few years, and it makes me honestly a little bit tired.
1: Yeah.
0: I feel like when an album is made, it's like a perfect little envelope and it's passed off and it's yeah. a complete piece.
1: Yeah.
0: But my favorite album of last year, Wednesday's Bleeds,
1: yeah.
0: celebrated its 1 year anniversary with obviously
1: yeah.
0: a deluxe album. And to my surprise, I actually really, really loved the remixes, because they were just passed off to another totally different type of musician and created something really beautiful. And I was really struck by A.V. Tare from Animal Collective's
1: oh.
0: remix of Carolina Murder Suicide.
1: So we'll go out on this. Dora Levitt.
0: Robin Hilton.
1: Thanks as always.
0: Thanks for having me. It's always so fun.
1: And you're listening to All Songs Considered from NPR Music.

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3: 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I'm Felix Contreras. Okay, we're in the middle of Latin Music Month, which means we're featuring 10 artists from different countries, different cultures, different styles from throughout Latin America at the Tiny Desk. We call it El Tiny. And after the shows, what we've been doing is pulling a few of the artists aside to talk to them about their music, a little bit of history, and maybe even a little bit of life. This week, we're talking jazz. Surprise, surprise, with tenor saxophonist Melissa Aldana and pianist Gonzalo Rubalcaba.

0: They came in to play some songs from their recently released album, Feeling, a re-examination of a Cuban music style that was popular in the 1940s through the 1960s. Melissa Aldana is originally from Chile, which honestly we rarely chat about in jazz circles. It's always fascinating to me to hear how much impact jazz has had in Latin America for decades. And Gonzalo Rubalcaba is an icon of Cuban piano, from his earliest days in Cuba back in the 1980s through his time here in the U.S. He has played with so many well-known jazz masters, he himself has become one of those A-list names. We started our conversation talking about Cuba's relationship with jazz. Gonzalo, let's start with you. Let's talk a little bit about the history of jazz in Cuba and the relationship. Because there son, si no son hermanos, son primos, no? Like, what was your exposure to jazz? ¿Cuándo escuchaste por la primera vez? When did you first hear it?
1: I was a little kid when I heard jazz music in Cuba. I think we had to say that Cuba has a large jazz tradition and has been involved in many different ways to vinculate jazz to our own style of music. Books said it come from the beginning of the 20th century, but I think it's coming even before. Some of the Cuban composers of classical music, they were aware of jazz. And they include some codes coming from jazz music in their music. Harmonies, and especially harmonies, and probably some melodies, form of melodies that came from North America, because there was a very intense traffic or transit between Cuba and America and United States at that time. So my father had some very old recordings at home. I mean, Tommy Dorsey, Bob Power, also Errol Garner.
0: Wow.
1: Benny Goodman, Stan Kenton, big band, Dizzy Gillespie. And I heard that when I was probably four or five years old. Not only at home, but among the musicians that used to visit my family at home. So, Peruchin, Frank Emilio.
0: Two very, very well-known exactly. Pianists, legendary.
1: Exactly. Of course, Bebo Valdez, but also many others. Before the generation that came up in the 60s, the 50s, in the 60s, like Chucho, Emiliano, there were many other pianists already with very deep relationship with jazz.
0: My experience has been that most people, music fans, like if they're thinking about Cuba, they're thinking about drums, percussion, conga, bata, timba, everything. But it's the pianist, man. It's the piano that it's like the corazón, the heartbeat of the Cuban jazz scene, man.
1: Piano resume many aspects of the music. I mean, which is not only the melodic part, but also the harmony, but also the rhythm. So something that the instrument itself allow you to convince the people that they are listening the whole orchestra in one instrument, which is not true. But you can find a way to trick that to the people who listen to you playing, especially when you play piano solo.
0: Okay, I'm going to put you on the spot. Can you think of a pianist that you think represents what you're talking about, the rhythmic and the melodic sense? Someone from the past, someone, one of the guys you mentioned, Peruchin, or can you think of a track we could play right now?
1: Well, Peruchin. So Peruchin has that, I don't know how to translate that word in English. We used to say guapería. Guapería is an attitude. But at the same time, he was really elegant. His style, I mean, clean. He got everything, you know. He was able to play around the instrument, but at the same time, he was able to develop a very deep harmonies. Yeah, Peruchin was probably one of the the guy. There was a guajira, and there was an amazing band behind him with Guillermo Barreto on percussion. I think it was Cachao on bass.
0: Oh my God. All stars, man.
1: Yeah, many of them. But really impressive. Really impressive.

0: he actually was also very into the concept to bring some American songs and play that in a very Cuban way. So that we're talking about the 40s, the 50s.
1: Right.
0: Those guys were already doing that. I mean, Mario Bauzá did it before in the 30s.
1: Yeah, in the 30s.
0: In between the 30s and the 40s. So many people that we never mentioned, that they create that basement to do what we're doing right now.
1: Right. So we talked about the idea of, like I said, como dije, like if they weren't hermanos, they were primos, jazz and Cuban music, for a long, long time. But Melissa, there is probably not as much of a connection or a tradition with the jazz in Chile. But what's fascinating to me is that your dad was a musician, yeah. Right? A jazz musician. Yeah. So that's how you heard it. What was that like? I mean, talk to us about that.
2: Yeah, well, my father and my grandfather.
1: And your grandfather.
2: Yeah, he was one of the first jazz musicians in Chile during the 50s. He used to play baritone and tenor. And used to have like an orchestra where they play like Len Miller's arrangements, his own arrangements. It was very, very famous back then. It was called La Guambalí. And then my father is one of the well-known jazz musicians in Chile. So I grew up listening to my grandfather doing lessons at home and my father practicing at home all day long. He was really into transcribing.
1: Mm-hmm.
2: So he loved Michael Brecker. That was his main guy.
1: The tenor saxophonist.
2: Yeah.
1: Yeah.
2: And he had like boxes and boxes of handwritten transcriptions. So he would memorize them and then write them down and just spend hours doing that at home. So I grew up around that since I was very young.
1: So now what about La Música de Chile? Like were you listening to that as well?
2: Well, later on, I kind of grew up in a bubble.
1: A jazz bubble?
2: A jazz bubble, yeah. Thinking that like Charlie Parker was the hippest musician and the only thing going on. And that was all what my father heard. A lot of Charlie Parker, Cannonball Adderley. He loved Phil Woods. And then Brecker, Michael Brecker, the Brecker brothers.
1: Yeah.
2: Step Ahead.
1: Yeah.
2: I remember being a kid and every Sunday watching the live concert they did at the Barcelona Jazz Festival.
1: Yeah, it's a great video.
2: Yeah. Yeah. So that was my main education. And then when I started growing up, I started getting into some different kind of music. But I never had like a very profound connection with Chilean music, but it was mostly with Argentinian, like rock from the 90s with Spinetta,
1: yeah.
2: You know, Charlie Garcia. And that was the music that I listened to it when I was growing up. And like I said, for me, it was like a bubble. You know, I will wake up. My dad loved practicing, and he was also very, very, I don't know what is the right way to say it. But yeah, he made me practice a lot when I was a kid. So that my whole day was surrounded by waking up, transcribing.
1: Oh my God.
2: And going to high school, like a normal high school. I always felt like an outsider.
1: Uh-huh.
2: And then going back home, and then we would spend hours just practicing together.
1: So you're living in this jazz bubble and you just kept going straight through. At what point were you able to look back and say, well, you know, I need to learn more about music from Chile?
2: Well, as a growing up, still trying to figure out my identity,
1: mm-hmm.
2: as a Latina playing this music. Of course, I always knew about, you know, the big references, Nicaro Parra, Violeta Parra, you know.
1: Victor
2: but
1: Jara.
2: For me, it's been more going into like the South American songbook, you know, specifically, well, the Argentinian rock that I've been, to this day, I feel a very big, deep connection with Spinetta,
1: yeah.
2: And all the frame of work that he has done. Is the beauty of their lyrics and how he interpreted. But later on, I fell in love with Ginga, you know, Hermeto Pascual, Caetano Veloso. So it's my musical reference are more from those kind of places than actually Chile.
1: You want to pick a Hermeto Pascual song?
2: Yeah.
1: So we can play a little bit so people can hear what you were listening to?
2: Yeah.
1: Do you have one in particular?
2: Well, I think the Little Church, which is one that we recently recorded, but it's a song that has been in my heart since, for a long time, since I was a kid.
1: So which version? From the Live Evil album? Or?
2: Yeah, Live Evil album.
1: Okay, so this is a version from the Miles Davis Live Evil album. It's called Little Church.

0: We need to point out that there's Miles Davis on trumpet and Ermeto Pascual whistling.
1: Yeah.
0: Right? I think at one point, I think I read somewhere that Miles Davis called Ermeto Pascual the greatest living musician ever or something like that. He had a lot of respect for him, which is a very interesting cross-reference or cross-cultural reference, given that Miles Davis was really into like electronic instruments and doing rock and doing all the other stuff and funk and everything, but listening to Brazilian music, a Brazilian musician like Ermeto Pascual.
1: Yeah, it was a huge reference for me growing up.
0: Gonzalo, as you started to develop your career, I know we talked to you earlier today about this amazing band that you had in Cuba in the 80s, Grupo Proyecto. Like, when you started putting together your own bands, what did you have an objective? Did you have a goal? Did you have a meta? Did you have a dicho? Did you have what was the idea? What did you want to do?
2: The beauty of that time for musicians were to create their own sound, their own way to make music and see that and listen to the people to recognize, that the people could recognize you as something original, something specific. Because there were a lot of bands in Cuba, many bands in Cuba. And there was a rich moment because all of them had their own way to make music. And you could recognize easily in the first bar of the music, this is this band, this is this guy, this is this guy.
0: And you're talking about the 1980s.
2: Yeah, exactly. And this is probably one of the most difficult things to get it. I mean, to create your own voice. And this is what we're looking for. We had a lot of reverence and people that we love and people that we follow. But at the same time, it was clear that the target was to find a space that everybody could recognize that band, that sound, that music, the way we play, the way we create arrangements. It's not a something that you get it from one day to another one, to the next one day, but it takes time.
0: Okay.
2: But I believe that's the process. That's the way it should be.
0: And from there, as you started working on your music in the 80s and then, you know, moving forward and you come to the United States, I think in the 90s maybe, since then you have more of a reputation of like more as a straight ahead player and playing a little bit of Cuban music, a little bit, but like you play with, like we, you mentioned, you play with Charlie Hayden, you play with Jack DeJohnette, you play with all of these really top-notch jazz musicians. What took your music in that direction?
2: I don't know how to explain that. I mean, more than playing with them, I've been learning from them.
0: Wow.
2: And in the same way I learned doing this recording with Melissa and the musicians involved in this project. So it is always like that. I mean, believing that you are the only one that are able to give something is a confused idea, is a mistake. I mean, to me, I see it in a way that I can get something from that. Even if I'm in charge of arrangement, of musical production or whatever, at the end, the most important is what I get from there. And I've been very blessed having the opportunity to play with many great musicians, not only Americans, but also people from Europe, from Asia, from Africa, from South America, including many of them Brazilians. But the Cuban elements are there in one and another way.
0: Some of the recordings that just impressed me and moved me so much was your work with Charlie Hayden, the bass player Charlie Hayden. Let's hear a track from that album. Do you have one in particular you want to hear?
2: Nocturne. That record had some of the most popular boleros or Cuban ballads from the 50s and the 60s. And my concept was not telling anybody how to play that, but let the people go through and play this music the way they feel it.
0: Yeah.
2: And I think that this is at the end what made the sound and the results we have in those records.
0: Do you have a particular track you want to play?
2: En la orilla del mundo. I think it's a beautiful tune.

0: this Nocturne album was, don't you think, Melissa? It was such a major moment.
1: Oh yeah, it's beautiful. It's one of my favorites.
0: Where were you when you first heard it?
1: See, I heard it when I was very young, but I remember more recently, probably like before the pandemic, we were on tour and we were with Lagerloon, Pavel and Kush, and we were doing like a listening session of our favorite albums. And we heard like En la orilla del mundo, and then it kind of hit me.
2: Yeah. It was recorded in Miami. This record, Charlie wanted to record this record in Miami because he said that he wanted to be closer to the Latin way, to have that mood in Miami and Cuban people around. And we didn't mention Britos, which is the violin played in the record. And we spent 3 days in Miami recording that in the Criteria, which is a place with a lot of history.
0: The Bee Gees recorded.
2: Exactly. Oh, Bee Gees, Jack's Band.
0: Yeah.
2: All of them.
0: Eric, Layla, Eric Clapton, very famous studio. Mm-hmm. Melissa, for the record that you have out, what was your intention in reaching out to Gonzalo to be part of this record? Is it all the history that he carries with him, you know, in addition to the sound and, you know, just... obviously, just being a very nice guy. But I mean, like, what was your intention? Why, like, when you were thinking of this record, it's like, why did you think you wanted Gonzalo as part of the record?
1: Well, it was kind of a selfish move because I just wanted to have the experience of playing with Gonzalo. But also because of Nocturne.
0: Really?
1: You know, I felt like it was the moment to do a ballads record. And I was thinking to do music from the American Songbook. And then when I reached out to Gonzalo, it became, he talked to me about the feeling movement. And as I started checking out the music, there were some things I heard before, but I wasn't really familiar with the movement. I just fell in love with the music. But yeah, I mean, I was just daydreaming. I was like, with who would I love to record and get a chance to do something? And likely, everything worked out. But yeah, I just knew that Gonzalo was the perfect person to be part of the project.
0: How would you explain or define the feeling movement in Cuba in the 60s?
2: Feeling was, I always said that was a refined way of the bolero tradition. All the players, composers, singers that make possible that movement that we know as a feeling, they were very connected with the popular flavor or taste of people, you know, but at the same time, they were very connected with the intellectual elite. I mean, poets and painters and filmmakers. And they used to make those things we call descargas, which is a jam.
0: Like a jam session.
2: And everyone used to show the new song, or the new music they were developing. So it's an elevated vision of the slow ballad, the Cuban ballad music, which what we call before boleros. And they're trying to raise the level of lyrics, but also of the harmonies and the melodies and even the form of the music, the structure of the music.
0: Yeah. Melissa, let's kind of wrap this up a little bit. There were no saxophones in these original recordings, or very little. They weren't the featured instrument. So how did you imagine, like, what did you do to place yourself in this music?
1: Well, I went to it was a deep process. The first thing was to go deeper into the lyrics, just to listen to it as much as I could. And then something which is a tool that my father taught me when I was a kid, and that is basically how I learned everything that I know about music, about sound, time, feel, and ideas, is transcribing. So I took each song and I transcribed the melodies. And through the process, I could, for the first time, actually understand the importance of understanding the lyrics, you know, because it's my mother language. So I could memorize them and understand in a much different way than when I learn a song from the American Songbook.
0: Yeah.
1: So it was that, just a lot of listening and then transcribing and trying to sound like Jose Antonio Mendez and be very detailed about every single aspect of how they were singing those songs.
0: Can you think of a song, Melissa, from that era that influenced you in making this record?
1: Yeah, one of the first ones that I heard after Gonzalo suggested to check out this time period was Dime Si Eres Tú from Jose Antonio Mendez. And I fell in love with the melody and later on with the lyrics and the whole story behind the song.

0: I guess the final thing I want to ask is, you know, Gonzalo just mentioned that he, you know, he chose or had an opportunity to work with Charlie Haden and some of the great jazz musicians because he wanted to learn. Is that part of what came out of this project of playing with Gonzalo? Were you able to, you know, absorb and learn and appreciate everything that he's been, that he represents and what he does?
1: Oh, yeah, absolutely. I mean, there's so many lessons that I learned in the little time that we spent together playing that I will always carry the rest of my life, you know. And I think that was my main, the main idea when I thought of calling Gonzalo, is to really wanted to be able to have that experience to become a better musician, yeah, you know, and yeah, to be able to play next to him and understand how it feels, you know.
0: Yeah.
2: I would like to add something as well. Melissa, I consider is a master for many reasons, not only talent, which is obvious, but because the professionalism, how responsible she is, taking care with every aspect, every detail. And we didn't have much time to rehearse the music. We did it a day before going to the studio for about 2.5 hours or 3 hours maximum in New York. And it's a music that apparently sound not complicated, but it is in a way that you have to attend to many details, sound, the way harmonies work. And I realized when I saw her playing in the rehearsal, the music, that that explained to me that she spent hours and hours looking very, very close to every moment, every aspect of this music. And then at the studio, when we went ready to record the music, we practically did very little amount of version of each song. So it is a privilege to be part of this record, and I'm very glad and very thankful to be invited by Melissa to do this project together.
0: Okay, let's go out on your version of that track, Dime Si Eres Tu, from the new album.

0: Thank you both so very much for spending time with us here in the studio. It was really, it was an honor to talk to both of you. And congratulations on the Tiny Desk. It's really a fantastic performance. And we're very, very, we're very honored that you guys came to do this. So thank you.
1: Thank you.
2: Muchas gracias.
1: Thank you so much.
0: Thanks so much to Melissa Aldana and Gonzalo Rualcaba. Their album Feeling came out earlier this year, and their Tiny Desk concert just published, so go out and check it out. You've been listening to Alt Latino from NPR Music. Our audio producer is Noah Caldwell. Executive producer is Sarail Mohammed. Executive director of NPR Music is Sonali Mehta. Are you a fan of jazz? You want to hear more? Don't tell Anna. Send me an email at altlatino@npr.org. You have been listening to Alt Latino. I'm Felix Contreras. Thanks for listening.
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0: Yes, I'm your host, Celia, but so many of your voices incorporated into the intro for Thematic Static because this is a group project week by week here on WNXP, and we're feeling especially thankful during our Fall Fun Drive special edition of Thematic Static that this is a group project and a group party. 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

0: 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Like this week, the theme is birds. And somebody's going to come up with something that would never occur to anybody else. And I always think that that's really fun. 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

song came out, it was like, is this guy a parody or is he for real? And it was like, I don't care. I don't care whatever the answer is. We love it. And we love the songs about parties here on WNXP. I just thought I would do this theme this week because we've never done it, A. And B, it is a party here at WNXP to get you on the radio, to get your requests on the radio, and, you know, just to be able to have that variety, especially eclectic, for an hour at a time where the only connectivity in some cases is like the theme. 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WNXP.org is where you can make requests for Thematic Static every week, and some of you have. 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But tell us why you're giving when you give at WNXP.org and maybe pick up a thank you gift you can wear to your next party.

0: classic pop music from Leslie Gore, who was actually such a baddie. Look it up. She was an advocate, an activist, and yeah, also made sparkly pop music like that. And it is my party. I will cry up here if I want to. I often do. In fact, some of your selections move me so much that I'm experiencing radio like a listener, even though I'm the one pushing the buttons up here. It's a real human experience to listen to a song that you didn't orchestrate yourself. Somebody else picked for you. And to be moved. And maybe it's partying hard with Andrew WK and that's what you needed this morning. Or maybe it was Beastie Boys fighting for your right to party, or Leslie Gore and you got a little tear in your eye thinking about a long lost love. Whatever it is that a song can do for you, what is that value to you in your life? Is it worth $1 a day? And you could have sort of a subscription model in your mind for WNXP, even though it's free to access. You could support us as though you would anything else that you pay for monthly. Set it up with your credit card, with your debit card. It'll come out every month, and we can count on that support. The $30 a month level not only gives us that dollar a day sort of subscription, it also enables you to get insider member benefits. What does that mean? That means that when we have cool stuff to do, we normally want to invite you first, or only invite you because it's limited capacity. Insider members get access to sort of one-of-a-kind things like sound checks for, you know, I guess they did meet and greet with Sharon Van Etten last year. We had very exclusive inside the art gallery space Lucy Dacus show last year. Only insiders in that room. Arlo Parks cut a record to vinyl at the Blue Room, and only insider members of WNXP and vault members of Third Man were in that room. Very cool stuff. And maybe it's more like, you know, you're a film buff. We just sent people to the film fest. You're a soccer nerd. Hooligan, I should say. We sent people to Nashville SC games. I could go on and on. These are things that we've just done recently. We're always cooking stuff up for our insiders. So maybe that's the level that makes sense for you at this point in time because you do love this station and you're willing to give at that level. $30 a month. Make sure you opt in with the insider benefits and we'll start sending you emails pretty promptly about stuff to get into. Ways to party with us, really, in real life. Here's a request from Livia, who's been a listener member from day one. I'm talking about one of the first people I remember hearing from about Thematic Static. So we honor our OGs and we honor folks that are just coming through the door for the first time. Thank you for giving now at WNXP. Welcome to the party.
1: Party in the park, party in the bush, party under the bridge, party at the restaurant, party at the club, party in the day, party in my house, party on the way to the party at the park.

Party in the day, party in my house, party on the way to the party at the park, party in the bush, party under the bridge, party at the restaurant, party at the club, party in the day, party in my house, party on the park, party in the bush, party under the bridge, party at the restaurant, party at the club, party in the day, party in my house, party on the way to the

0: Gosh, I feel so young and fun when I hear that song. Also, I was too young to really like embrace it when it came out, but it's a classic. It's California Love. Pour one out for Tupac. That's also Dre on that too. And that was Suzanne's request. Suzanne in Brentwood, which actually, if you're listening Thursday morning, she just gave today again. A listener member who also makes requests often. Suzanne, special shout out to you for your impeccable taste and also your investment in public radio. We really appreciate it. We don't take for granted that folks that are engaged with our music programming are also hip to the idea that public radio requires you to be the public that funds it. You might remember, folks, that last year we were just like, surprise, we lost our federal funding just a number of months, really, just weeks before we thought that check was coming in that had always come in to support public radio. We did not get that from Congress and their appropriations, so we asked you and you delivered, but we need to do that year over year to the tune of $400,000. And we were already, you know, trying to build and grow and do more with less. So can you help us power this into the future? Thematic static seems fun and easy to pull off, and it is. 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You are the public. WNXP.org is where you can find a level of support that makes sense. And maybe it's a one-time gift because you're like, you know what? I do love Thematic Static, and I needed to hear California Love today. I needed this party mix. 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Looks like it's 9:45 by my watch. I got a few more party songs. We're going to do a little down-tempo one that a local artist, speaking of Summer Line Series, Cece Coakley requested on Instagram. 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

Penny and the Pits, and that's Pool Party. Lots of peas popping in this microphone today, which is a no-no, but, you know, I'm a real person up here, messing up often on the radio, but making you feel connected to new music, maybe new to you music like that. 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Another website I wish you would visit today, you guessed it, it's WNXP.org. It's where we put our thematic static shows a couple weeks at a time. You can hear back to this great mix. But it's also where we're asking for your gifts right now during our fall fun drive. If you're listening on Thursday, we have a sweet giveaway for a Jack White concert on October 10th. You can watch it on the side of the stage. Totally priceless. You can't buy those tickets. They've given them to us because they also love public radio and they want to entice you to support this station. Also, we're matching dollars all day if you're listening Thursday. If you have missed the boat and it's Saturday and you're like, dope, we'll absolutely still take your gift, okay? Anytime you're turning on the radio, we appreciate your ears. We also appreciate that you would understand that you need your dollars in this mix too. And maybe your neighbor can't afford to give, but you can at this time. Invest for them too at WNXP.org. Had Andy Schaaf in there early to the party. A lot of you came in super ground level when we were just getting started. You said, I believe that 91.1 needs to be an independent rock and hip hop and pop station again. Like it used to be maybe when you were growing up, there's a Vandy station. Folks came in at the ground level and said, we support you. You might be a founding member that has grown with us over the last 6 years and maybe you can afford to give more. So if you were early to the party, pony up a little bit more, and we will thank you on the radio. Appreciate you. I'm going to leave you here with a really sweet one that was requested by Christine on our site. I'm going to give you that site one more time so you can give us a donation. It'll take just a minute. Instead, you have 4.5 minutes of dismemberment plans. You are invited. Come on in. The water's fine. 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

dumb joke. And later that week, it was Friday once again. So I took it down to a disco that wouldn't have me in a million years. I flashed it once and I was inside with a drink.

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Something about a party and he didn't go. I thought about it for a second.

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0: continuing the thematic static theme, but asking the question, parties, but what if they're goth? That is Buffalo Tom covering the Velvet Underground classic, originally sung by Nico there, sung by the Boston grunge slash indie greats, recorded in the 90s, released in the 2000s. That song before that, a classic from Bauhaus, She's in Parties. So we have another question, though. What if you don't like parties altogether? Are there party songs for you? Yes, absolutely. Both funny and serious. We are going to explore the side of socially isolating, maybe not liking parties. Where do you fit in at parties? There are songs for that, and we're going to listen to them right after this.
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That trio of songs going out to my party people who are not party people like me. Maybe not loving the parties so much, but sometimes you find yourselves in them and sometimes you find yourself in the kitchen. That is Jonah Louie, a song that I will be frank, I had not heard until the last 24 hours when I was thinking about songs that fell into this category. Jonah Louie, an artist who was kind of like it sounds like, a bit of a one-hit wonder over in the UK and New Zealand, where that song went to number 3 on the charts. What a glorious time 1980 was. Before that, we heard a song a little newer, Winnetka Bowling League, an artist who we know in the Knox as well, combining on that song from just a few years ago, talking about, I think in very plain terms for some of us, what party life feels like. And then starting it off as a song that we explored with the Memphis-based artist Black Hippie a number of years ago on one of our records of the week, If You Feel Alone at Parties. One more for the party, but not so much theme. This one going back to the 90s and the band The Posies, a little darker, a bit of a character study as well. Love the narrative arc in this one. Let's explore going back to the album Dear 23 with The Posies and You Avoid Parties.

0: Okay, so we weren't quite done with the party theme that we were exploring earlier in the hour and also on Thematic Static. If you missed Thematic Static and its party theme today, well, it's okay. You can find it on demand at WNXP.org. That is new music from Nashville. The band New Translation, new song from them called Wait, which does have a party reference in there. Didn't even realize it. I was like, I should play this New Translation song. And then, while getting it ready for you, I was like, oh, and it also fits the theme. You know, it's nice when a plan that wasn't planned comes together. We have some more things that are fall slightly within the theme coming up in just a minute, as well as a new song from an artist who will be here tomorrow night in Middle Tennessee over the Pelham at the Caverns, opening up for Black Country New Road, a WNXP Presents show. The artist's name is Lily C. Bird. You're going to want to check it out. It's coming up in just about 6 minutes.
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From his recent surprise drop, the inimitable voice of Matt Berninger from The National, Ask for Water, the name of that song, new stuff on 91.1 WNXP. Morning music right now from an artist known as Lily Seabird, someone who just this past week, and we're doing our fun drive, thanks, by the way, everybody who donated, keeping public radio strong right here in Middle Tennessee. Kate Teague works here, also a great artist herself, was like, do you know Lily Seabird? I'm like, that name, she's coming to town, I think. And I looked up, and sure enough, this weekend, was reminded that Lily Seabird is opening for the show. Black Country New Road, we're presenting that show, The Caverns, tomorrow night. An artist who I've heard about from numerous people, and that's always a good sign when people are like, you got to check this artist out. And they're right. Lily Seabird's new music from a new album that was just released on Friday, as a matter of fact. Very good, including this one. It's called Election Day on 91.1 WNXP.

0: That's one for all my late risers, especially on a day like today. Why not sleep in? Do what the dogs do. Except for my dogs, who wake me up way too early. Fen Lily, Sleeping, the name of that song. New song from her. From what will be on her forthcoming record, dropping on October the 22nd. I'm Jason Moon Wilkins, late riser. Used to be. Not as much anymore. Dog started to get up at 6:40. I don't know why. Why 6:40? We're not sure. So I'm up then, too. But I have sympathy. Today is one of those days. And if you're wondering, if you've just gotten up, a little sleepy, thinking, what's this weekend going to be like? Well, not completely like this. There's a pretty good chance of rain tomorrow. Highs, high 70s today. But it looks like it's mainly just going to be cloudy, which at this point, I welcome. And the other looming question, are we completely out of the heat yet? Maybe kind of. There is a day next week where it's way too far to know for sure. That's like high 80s. I frown upon that. It should not happen in October. We'll see, though. We're going to hold on hope that it's truly fall at this point.
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forgotten favorite on 91.1 WNXP. It was never hit in the U.S., but it certainly had a big influence. The name of the group was Japan. The name of that song, Quiet Life, maybe their biggest song. But their biggest thing was influence. You can hear that sound, right? You recognize that sound. You've heard it in new wave bands and post-punk bands, all that. Well, they were doing it in late 1979 and then hitting in 1980. So many bands heard that, made their own bands. Yeah, they're one of those. Next, we got a couple of songs going out to a couple of folks. So a friend of mine, Josiah, great musician, even better human being, doing amazing things for this community here in Middle Tennessee, said his two kids wanted to hear both Violet Grohl and Radiohead. Here's the deal, though. In the request, I don't know who wants what, and I don't want to create sibling issues, so let's play both. Whoever wanted Violet Grohl, though, you did get to go first.

That is Leaky Lee from her just in unbelievable. What are the words I'm looking for? Indubitable. No, that's not a great description of that record. Wounded Rhymes, the name of that album. It's got Get Some. It has I Follow Rivers. It's so good. And I wonder how many of those songs she might do this evening at Austin City Limits. Why do I bring this up? Because even though we are based right here in Nashville, Tennessee, we can watch this. It's available for streaming. Some of the sets, not all of them. You guys may be used to this whole thing at this point. Disney Plus and Hulu are carrying it. Some of the big names on there who will be playing this evening, like Lorde and Lola Young, Suki Waterhouse, the band Palace, who will soon be coming to the Caverns, and Leaky Lee, 8:35 this evening. Very much looking forward to that. And on Sunday, really looking forward to this next band, because I'm wondering if they might play a couple of other new songs. It's The War on Drugs on WNXP.

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New music from Susanna Jaffe that is called All I See is the Sky. You are listening to it on 91.1 WNXP. We are preparing for what is one of the most stacked live music weeks of the year so far. It begins, I mean, really today, and then through all of next week, we have present shows, Black Country New Road at the Caverns, Paris Paloma, Marathon Music Works, Chanel Beads at the Blue Room. Also excited to see or try to see in the midst of all this stuff, Role Model and Samia at the Truth, Audrey Hobert, Ryman Auditorium Camp at the Ryman, Amel and the Sniffers at the Truth. It's, it's stacked. One show, though, that might be going to the radar a little bit, if you have time on Monday, though, well worth it. Really cool jazz/indie duo called Dana and Alden, and kind of an unexpected opener for the show, and someone who I've seen live and is excellent. I've seen him a few different times now. His name is Alex Amon. It's a new song from him on WNXP called Changes.

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0: Mentioned it a little bit earlier that Sammy, our old friend, former Nashvillian, coming back to town, being one of the first artists to play this new venue in the Wedgewood, Houston district known as The Truth. Lots of different questions about this place. By the way, I should, should give you the facts of what she's playing. She's playing tomorrow night, opening up for Role Model, the Chuck on Tour tour. So questions, I've been down there to The Truth and people asking kind of what's it sound like. I don't feel like I have a grip on that yet because I haven't seen a real show. We just sort of got to walk around, see it. Pretty amazing place in so many different ways. The other question is parking. How's that going to work? I think that's a question that will only really be answered by the people who have gone to shows. They've had a couple at this point, but we'll have a bunch coming up in the next week, including our old friends Amel and the Sniffers plan on October 6th. I'm going to get to one of these shows in the next few days, and I'll give you the full report.
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World traveling soul singer and friend of the station, Jalen Ngonda on WNXP. Up next, a band that meant a lot to me as a kid because not only did I just like their music, but also they were proof positive that you could be in the South and yet be different, be cool, not necessarily be, you know, quote unquote, Southern rock in the Lynyrd Skynyrd sense, but be a rock band from the South. That's a different thing. I remember Jason Isbell and I talk about this, and we were also talking about this very band. They're playing tonight at Eastside Bowl, Driving and Crying, going back to the late 80s with one of my favorite songs of theirs, Honeysuckle Blue.

I've become a bit of an evangelist for this band. That is West Side Cowboy from the UK. I just saw one of the recent live things they did on Jules Holland. Unbelievable. So I was very excited to see their name included on the poster announcing that our friends Fontaines D.C. coming back to Nashville. But the poster had, you know, these days it will be an asterisk or another little symbol, and it's this band's opening these days and this band's opening these days. I think they made their symbols a little too close together and also made it look like maybe we were getting two bands opening up for Fontaines D.C. We are not. West Side Cowboys doing some of the earlier dates. And the band that will be playing with Fontaines D.C. when they arrive at the Pinnacle later next year, those tickets going on sale next week, we'll have an opportunity for you to win some next week too, is the Danish band who we've also been playing a lot this year. So, still happy. Ice Age is their name. Star, the name of this song on 91.1.

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already one of my favorite sing-alongs of the year up there with Lost Boys from Phoebe Bridgers. That is Remy Wolf with Bottle on 91.1 WNXP. We are a public radio music discovery station right here in Nashville, Tennessee. 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Makes CarPlay so much easier. Next on the show, the artist Aaron, who is spelled lowercase A-R-O-N and a big exclamation mark. It's quite good. We like it a lot. Tandem Bike, the name of this song, on 91.1.

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Neighbors Blues by Jack White, and he's our neighbor and is going to be playing in Nashville at The Truth, which is the new venue in Wedgewood, Houston. He's playing two nights, October 9th and October 10th. And because both of them are likely to sell out, the 9th is already sold out. He's doing a little overflow. He's calling it Parking Lot Purgatory. There's going to be parking lot shows in Wedgewood, Houston on the 9th and the 10th, featuring a bunch of artists that we play. You can check that out. But yeah, that's happening at The Truth on the 9th and 10th. If I was booking The Truth, I would think about booking this guy. It's Michigander with his new song, Taxi. Check it in the iPhone Duo commercial.

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I speak of promised land, soil as soft as mama's hands, running water, standing still, endless fields of daffodils and chamomile, rice under black beans, walked in the apple with cracked screens and told prophetic stories of freedom, found warmth in a black queen for when I get cold like Nat King, I'm doing the dad thing. I speak of wondrous, unfamiliar lessons from childhood, make you remember how to smile good. I'm pre-currency, post-language, anti-label, pro-famous, I'm Broadway Joe Namath. Kanye's best prodigy. He ain't signed me, but he proud of me. I got some ideas that you gotta see. Make a vid with Shorty and they ship it like the Odyssey. They never seen a rapper practice modesty. I never practice, I only perform. I don't even warn, I don't eat it warm. I won't be reborn. I speak to God in public, I speak to God in public. He keep my rhymes in couplets. He think the news is jam. I think we mutual fans. I used to dance to Michael. I used to dance in high school. I used to pass out music. I still pass out music. The people's chant must be everything the people can't be. I'm getting artsy fartsy, house full of some Hebrew Brantleys. You must have missed the come up. I must be all I can be. Call me Mr. Mufasa. I had to master stampedes.

That's $2 pistol from Nashville's Brennan Waitle, and I have some brand new Nashville music here. Nashville's Fossil Creek is making a sound that I feel like is unlike any other Nashville sound. It's like shoegaze, but harder. They have a new song that's out called 10B. Never been played on the radio before until right now. It's a Nashville radio debut from Fossil Creek. This is their new song, 10B.

That's Palace with Kid. Before that, Beach House with Lemon Glow. They played at Brooklyn Bowl last week here in Nashville. And it's just, they put on a show that is not like spectacular. They don't light themselves on stage, but it's just like hearing those songs live is such a great soundscape and was amazing to listen to. So we're listening to it on the radio. Lemon Glow from Beach House. It's 91.1 WNXP. I'm your host, Justin Barney, here on Saturday afternoons. An album that has taken the music world by storm is the new Tinashe. Tinashe has been making music for the past like 15 years and has released a bunch of amazing albums, but has never like really reached her audience or felt like she's really broken through until now. This song, Pop Star, best new music on Pitchfork, has been the talk of the indie music world. Listen to it for yourself. It's Pop Star by Tinashe.

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Yo, what's up, Nashville? This is Michael Pollard. Tune in to The Cypher, a full hour of hip-hop now every Tuesday at 9 p.m., celebrating some of the best lyricists in the art form

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Porcelain by Moby, that song is in the most polarizing movie of the year, which is opening this weekend, Digger, the movie from Iñárritu, who did The Revenant and what does he do, Birdman. It's starring Tom Cruise, and Tom Cruise is really going for it in this role. Some critics say it's the worst movie of the year. Some critics are saying it's the best movie of the year. And those are my favorite kinds of movies. I'm going to see it tonight, so I'll let you know what I think maybe next week. But those are the movies that's like, go see it for yourself. Have your own take. That song's in it, Porcelain by Moby. This is Hudson Freeman with the song If You Know Me. He went viral by recording this song in front of these train tracks out in a field and has become one of our favorite artists. We did a session with him. He came in and did a Sonic Cathedral session. You can find that on YouTube and our socials. We're WNXP Nashville on Instagram.

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the godfather of Brazilian soul, one Tim Maia. Just a man who just exuded joy. One of my absolute favorites. I'm Justin Barney. I'm your host here on Saturday afternoon. My specialty is world music. A lot of South American music and African music, but also Japan has been releasing amazing music forever. And there's this artist there that I love right now from Osaka called Kinue 64. Makes this kind of like glitchy shoegaze that I've just been obsessed with. Let's hear a bit. This is Otona Ninaru.

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Shout out the guy who was singing that song outside of the show that they did at the Ryman Auditorium. I don't know who you are or if anybody knows that guy, but he was set up after Pavement played the Ryman. It was across the street. He had a little karaoke machine and he was just singing Range Life. And I couldn't figure out if like he does that normally, though I've never seen him outside for one of those shows, or if he was just a fan that was like, this would be a fun thing to do. Bring a little speaker and sing Range Life after people are walking out from the show. Whoever that was, if you're listening right now, thank you. That was true joy. I'm Justin Barney. I'm Justin Barney on Instagram. If you know anything about that, let me know. I want to find out. That's Justin Barney on Instagram. I'm also, my specialty is world music. And I've been listening to this new artist who is from Denmark. Her parents are from China. So she's Danish Chinese. Her name is Helena Gao. And she's got this song. It's very much, very Caroline Polachek right here. The song is Nan Peng Yu.

Just a lot of presence in that voice and in that music. A lot of confidence, a lot of swagger. That is Tyler Ballgame right there with I Believe in You. We're going to go on to the greatest selling J-pop album of all time, 1999's Hikaru Utada's album, Automatic. Utada's dad grew up he worked for a record label in LA. And so this J-pop album was the first album we're talking millennium, turn of the millennium here. So it's got that kind of like NSYNC, Destiny's Child, LA pop sound. But then of course it has the J-pop sound too, just the perfect mix of them. Ended up being the greatest J-pop album of all time, greatest selling J-pop album of all time. It's Automatic by Utada.

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1: 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New documentaries all month long for Doctober, including You Can See Everything from directors Nathan Fielder and Lance Oppenheimer, featuring Elizabeth Holmes, opening October 15th. And Shocktober films for the scary season. And The Basement East, presenting After on Sunday, October 18th. 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

Eddie Funko, and before that, Talking Heads. Those two songs are linked because Brian Eno, the producer, was in Africa. He saw that band that I just played, Eddie Funko, and he had an idea, put a little bee in his bonnet, and he said, that's going to be the new Talking Heads sound. And so he heard them play. Then he flew back to the United States. He produced Talking Heads, Remain in Light, and he said, you know, I'm going to come back and produce your album. So he came back to Nigeria and produced that album that we just heard. Wild stuff. Wild stuff. I'm Justin Barney. I'm your DJ for Saturday afternoons. And I always like to end on the song, the album that I've been listening to the most, the one that's been stuck in my head. And there's this song called The Ugliest Girl on the Beach. This band is called Victory Land. This is my song of the week.

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I am Catherine Edwards. Thank you so much for joining me on this Saturday afternoon. I hope it is treating you all well out there. I thought I would go ahead and get this 3 o'clock hour started on a high note. I usually bring 6 brand new songs to the radio station of some music that I find around the internet, usually on Bandcamp. And here we head to London with the band Secrecy. On November the 13th, they will be releasing their newest EP titled Winter in A&E on the La Vida Es Un Mus Discos record label. If you were listening last week, I played a couple new releases from that label as well, some different artists. But back to Secrecy, there's a little bit of a write-up over on their Bandcamp, and it does say this: where other bands seem to be hellbent on pushing an energy of exhilaration, London's premier grief peddler Secrecy seem to be more interested in reminding us all what deep trouble we are in. Their debut recorded outing captures the morbid and grandiose power of their successful string of London shows, refining the message to a promising and bewildering first release. We're going to be listening to the first single off of this EP. This is Knife in My Dreams by the band Secrecy.

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I am Catherine Edwards. You just got done listening to some new music by Girls Sweet Voiced. I hope that all of you out there were able to catch her live a couple days ago on the first over at the Ryman. If not, it looks like she is still going to be somewhat in the area. You can catch her October 12th at the Buckhead Theater in Atlanta, Georgia. But stick around, I still have some more brand new music to share with you all today. Up next, here is Anytime Cowboy with Atascadero Moon.

0: You just got done listening to High Hopes 3000 by Role Model here on 91.1 WNXP. I am Catherine Edwards. Up next, I have more brand new music to share with you all. We head to Ohio with the band Twerp. On October the 1st, they released their newest EP titled 1000 Ways to Hotwire Your Life. If you are a longtime listener, you may have heard them back in July. They had a different EP that I played a song off of. It also came out on the Depressed Records label over on Bandcamp. This is a self-described angular Devo core band. So if that is something you're into, stick around. We're going to be listening to the fifth track on this EP. This is Rot by the band Twerp.
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We are headed into the end of the 3 o'clock hour here on 91.1 WNXP. I am Catherine Edwards. I still have a couple more hours with you this afternoon, and we still have some more new music to listen to together as well. So hold your anticipation until 4 o'clock. Here is to a strong end to the hour. This is Anna Maros with Descarga Royal.

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on the local circuit. Played twice at the county fair. And the second time, Ben, our friend who worked the business end, said a guy from a label was there. There were two more like him at the next show, staring us down like hawks. And there was love in the air, and all the money was there, and we were going on tour with Candlebox.

That was Candlebox by the Mountain Goats here on 91.1 WNXP. I am Catherine Edwards. Thanks for returning. I hope that your interest is piqued in listening to some more brand new music. I will be having that come up very shortly. But first, here is a replay. This is Institute. This was one of my favorite releases from the beginning of the year. They released a special disc to go along with an Australian tour. This is my favorite song off of that release. This is The Shooter by Institute.

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I am still Catherine Edwards. And finally, we come to the first brand new song to listen to of this hour. We are staying in the UK with the band Softness. They have an upcoming LP titled Soft Power coming out on October the 23rd. There's a nice write-up on their Bandcamp. It states, Softness defeated punk for an age that has already defeated itself. Four friends with a shared love of post-punk and a varied list of past bands, Softness made a shift in direction instead of resurrecting what had already burned through. New band, new start, no chasing relevance, no performing correctness, no pretending to be the kind of punk band someone else might approve of. Soft power is what remains when persuasion has failed. Not hard power, not revolution, just endurance. These songs found their way through the cracks of work, friendship, ambition, and everyday life in a world that keeps on insisting something meaningful is happening. There's no grand rebellion, just a slow realization that nothing has changed. Defeated, disillusioned, sick of the charade, not because we expect anything to shift, but because we still believe in the connection. We're going to be listening to the first single that's available off this EP. This is Going Through by the band Softness.

Bang, bang, bang, my hood, 'cause danger is calling out the word.

You just got done listening to Locals Sunseeker with the song Dirty Bath of Everything here on 91.1 WNXP. I am Catherine Edwards, and up next I have some more brand new music. We head to Madrid, Spain with the band Cardinales, and this is extremely new. This was released yesterday. They have a new 7-inch titled No Pagues Más de 500 Points. And there is a write-up on the Bandcamp. It says Cardinales formed in Madrid, the capital city, for the darker sounds of 80s Iberian punk. This 7-inch is their second physical release following last year's anti-punk pop cassette. It features 5 tracks, including a cover showcasing a lineup change and a shift toward a darker sound, all while staying true to the essence of 80s Iberian punk. So they did release all of it on their Bandcamp, so there's no waiting around. We're going to be listening to the song Jóvenes Militantes by the band Cardinales.

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I am Catherine Edwards. We still have 1 hour to go together today, and I still have two brand new songs to play for you as well. So I will see you on the other side. Up next, this is the Womack Sisters with If I Let You.

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I am Catherine Edwards. It is 5 o'clock here in Nashville, Tennessee. We have 1 hour together today. I have more brand new music to play for you as well, and we're not going to waste any time here. I'm going to go ahead and get started with one of those. We are going to be headed out to Milan, Italy with the band Rude. They just put out a split with the band Polpo Kid, and it was released on September the 25th. And this is, on one side, we have two bands by Rude, two bands by Polpo Kid. Both of these bands are self-described as garage punk bands. It gives a nice little nostalgic feel for the 2010s Nashville music scene for me. So we're going to be listening to the song Veg Burger by the band Rude.

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I am Catherine Edwards, and I did want to extend a thanks to any of the listeners out there who have shifted up an hour with me. I was 4 to 7. Now I am 3 to 6, a little bit earlier in the afternoon for you to get your post-punk, no-wave, general punk fix on the airwaves here with your local public radio station. Make sure to check out the new shows that we have coming your way as well. As always, I have one more brand new song to share with you this afternoon. It will be coming up. But first, here is Power Washer with the song 3 Mio PCE.

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I am Catherine Edwards, and here I have my final brand new song to share with you this Saturday afternoon. We head to Hamburg, Germany with the band Psyche 16. And on October the 2nd, they released an EP titled Simply Tape on their Bandcamp. You can pick this up on cassette. They do have it available. This is a little bit of a longer one. This is 12 songs reside on this tape. I couldn't find a whole lot of information about them online. I wasn't able to find any social media posts, but their tags on Bandcamp do say post-punk, noise punk, glam punk. So get ready to appreciate some of that. We're going to be listening to Chick Shaloub by the band Psyche 16.

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0: And just like that, our time together has come to an end here on 91.1 WNXP. I have been Catherine Edwards. You have been Nashville. Thank you so much for listening to some new music with me on this Saturday. 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I will catch you all next week, same time, same place, 3 to 6. Here is To a Strong Into the Hour. 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

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That one's called Marianne. 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October 5th, that is a day in the future. 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But that's a date to look forward to because that is when Fontaines, D.C. will be back here in Nashville playing at the Pinnacle. 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Next up, new music from Rachel Chinariri. This is going to be on her album, I Think I Spoke Too Soon, that's coming out on October 16th. This track was produced by APOB, who's worked with Suki Waterhouse, and it was co-written with Lucy Dacus. New music from Rachel Chinariri. It's called Broken Chair on Nashville's Music Experience.

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You're listening to 91.1. I heard some ABBA influence in there. That was new Carly Rae Jepsen off her double album Day and Night. She just announced a stop here in Nashville that is going to be on May 10th, 2027 at The Truth. Can't wait to see you at that Carly Rae Jepsen show. It's Aaron Monty here with you every Saturday. I've got to shout out a listener, Jonathan, in Los Angeles, who told me about this band La Vacanza. They're actually from Bergen, Norway, but they sing in Italy. They blend a kind of Italo pop mixed with hip hop and 60s influence. This is off their EP called In Riva al Mare. New music from Norway. This is La Vacanza with Dami Dami.

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You'll be able to meet the new hosts and hear a sneak preview of the weekly show that will be exploring a wide range of Latin music and culture. That's happening this Tuesday, October 6th from 5 until 7 p.m. WNXP Happy Hour at Coral Club. 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

This is WNXP with me, Aaron Monty. I just discovered that fairly recently. It's from Sister Irene O'Connor, who was a nun in Australia, who made music in secret. She did it under a pseudonym for a while. Then around 1973, she went to a radio station who put her in a studio, and she made an album called Fire of God's Love with an electric organ and a drum machine. She did it in secret because she thought her convent wouldn't approve, and making music, I guess, was not a thing she thought nuns should do, but glad she did it. Nature is a Song from Sister Irene O'Connor off the album Fire of God's Love. Next up, another artist who always had kind of a quiet rebellion in her music and songwriting. Sadly, she passed away last year. She almost didn't record this song because she didn't write it, but on the full-length version, there is a little commentary from Jill Sobule on this song, Supermodel. I love pointing out when songs are used in film, TV, and advertising. This one was on the soundtrack for the movie Clueless. This is Supermodel on Nashville's Music Experience.

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Some classic hip-hop on 91.1. That song is on one of my favorite soundtracks from one of my favorite movies called The Wackness that came out in 2008. It's Aaron Monti. Next up, some new-ish music from Stevie Wonder. It's been 50 years since Songs in the Key of Life came out. They did a re-release and put out four new songs that were recorded during the same sessions as that masterpiece album. Here's I'm Into Livin' from Stevie Wonder.